0: Obermeyer low and away, 1-0. Anderson, 442. That's second best on the team behind Shackleton. She's a sophomore here at Columbia High School. 16 RBIs under her belt. That's a team best. As that pitch to Anderson misses low and away as well, 2-0. So you can tell Obermeyer, Jared, really working away from the righties. Again, you mentioned it, she's a lefty herself, so I think she's maybe just trying to get these Raiders to reach for some of that stuff outside. That one fouled straight up by Anderson off the backstop, 1-2.
1: Well, and being deliberate about where she wants to go, but not missing by much at the same token.
0: Yeah,
1: and when she hits that other end of the box.
0: Here's Obermeyer's pitch. Strike two call, caught the outside corner, and that's a tough one to try to get a hold of, Jared, because you're sitting on the fastball.
1: Right.
0: You want to kind of unload it and go the other way. Next thing you know, she buckles you, taking a little something off of it.
1: And if she's going to get that call on the outside, it's going to be a long afternoon for Columbia.
0: 2-2 to Anderson, swing and a missed strike three. She ran it inside. Anderson couldn't catch up to it. And that's the first punch out of the evening for Obermeyer. All strikeouts, by the way, brought to you by our friends over at Lorain County Community College. Your year, your classes, your future. It's LCCC, Lorain County Community College. So two down, nobody on. Lexi Miller digs in, the catcher. She's first pitch swinging, lazily to Obermeyer. She's quick to get on it, and she'll throw strongly to Teal over at first. And the side is retired. So Columbia, they answer the Brookfield run. We'll head to the second, tied at one here in this Division 6 sectional final.
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0: Back here at Columbia Park, Raiders and Brookfield tied at one apiece as Elena Boyce, the solo shot for Brookfield, and for Columbia, Natalie Miller in RBI ground out to bring home Kenzie Shackleton. As for Brookfield, it'll be Mariah Norris, Macy Phillips, Grace Teal all due up this half inning for the Warriors. Again, Brookfield out of Trumbull County, the Mahoning Valley Athletic Conference. They finished sixth in their division. How about this, Jared? They defeated Warren Champion back on April 8th, 6-4, handing Warren Champion their first conference loss in four seasons. How about that?
1: That sounds pretty familiar with what we know about Warren Champion over the years. Got a lot of exposure to them at the Priebus for about the past 15 years. When you think about that, that's a name people hear about when you talk about that tournament and that, you know, exploitation that those ladies receive over that two-day span. I got pretty familiar with Warren Champion. Even if one of our teams wasn't playing them, you'd just hear about that, and they had an aura about them when they came in and got off the bus. So hats off to them, because that's no easy feat.
0: Yeah, so it's been a historic season in that regard for Brookfield. Again, their record 10-9 coming into this one. They were 5-8 in conference against sixth in their division in that Mahoning Valley Athletic Conference. But this is certainly a team that will be looking bright for years to come. I think next year and then the year after will really be some good seasons for Brookfield Warrior softball. And they're right on that Pennsylvania border. Matter of fact, their regular season included a game against a team out of Pennsylvania, as that first pitch to Mariah Norris is fouled straight back on the bunt attempt, 0-1.
1: Yeah, I don't think that would be that weird of a thing to have an out-of-state opponent when you're that close. When you talk about anybody in that conference, I think that, you know, the borders are open, literally.
0: Here's the 0-1 pitch. Another bunt attempt. That one fouled right side, 0-2. Looks like she was maybe hesitant to get that one down, Jared. Not sure if she just didn't read the pitch well off the arm of Jones or what, but either way, 0-2 now. Down in the hole is Mariah Norris.
1: Yeah, got some protecting to do now.
0: Here's the 0-2. Swing and a missed strike three. Norris tardy on the fastball. That's another punch out courtesy of our friends at Lorain County Community College. Real education for good jobs. Real jobs is what you get with that good education over at Lorain County Community College. Our good buddy Ron Yantz can tell you all about that, no doubt.
1: He would let you know that if you succeed at one, you'll have no problem with the other.
0: There you go. So one down, nobody on here in this top of the second. Macy Phillips, a freshman, playing shortstop today for Brookfield.

0: digs in, swing and a miss on that first pitch, 0-1. Phillips, a .233 average coming into this one. One home run, 8 RBIs for Macy. Wearing number 30, right-handed batter. She'll square around and bunt. That one straight back towards us, Jared. 0-2 down to the count is Phillips. So Jones, I think, being a little more aggressive, you could say, in terms of attacking the zone here to start this second inning.
1: Yep, just going right after him using the fastball.
0: Yeah, yet to see anything off speed here. It's only been a couple of pitches, to be fair. That fastball misses upstairs. Phillips had what a layoff. That's a tough one because, you know, Jared, whether it's baseball or softball, you see that hard stuff coming upstairs over the middle like that. You're just so tempted to swing. The eyes light up, as they say, but Phillips laid off of it. But a beauty of a pitch there by Jones. Strike three called on the outside. Black strikeout number 3 for Jones. And another one brought to you by our friends over at Lorain County Community College. So with two down, nobody on, it's Grace Teal's turn to bat. A sophomore first baseman for Brookfield. She wears number 22. The pitch to her. Swing and a miss. Strike one. Brookfield, white tops with the blue bottoms. Gold sleeves with the blue pinstripes on the tops. Columbia wearing the dark gray tops and bottoms with the green numbering and lettering. Strike two on a swing and a miss there by Teal.
1: Earlier today, I asked about the color scheme, and you said kind of a lot like we see with Hoban.
0: With Hoban, yeah.
1: And
0: well,
1: that was accurate.
0: Strike three, Teal, no match for the fastball there as Alina Jones strikes out the side. All of those brought to you by our friends at LCCC, Lorain County Community College. Your year, your classes, your future. No runs for Brookfield on that inning. One to the bottom of the second, the Raiders coming up to bat right after this timeout.
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0: Back here at Columbia Park, we are tied at 1 between Brookfield and Columbia in this Division 6 sectional final. Rocco Nucci, Jared Kozar here with you on WEOL.com and on that Chronicle Telegram YouTube channel. Hopefully that YouTube feed's holding up A-OK. If not,
1: it's shaped up a little bit.
0: It's looking all right. If not, you can go to WEOL.com, stream 1, if that's maybe working better for you. As that first pitch, in and out of the hands of Athletic Director Jason Ward. And that will be a tumultuous conversation for a later date. With Jay Ward back there. It's a good attempt.
1: Yeah.
0: Got the feet there.
1: He judged it right.
0: Everything was there. Just couldn't quite hang on. That's all right. Something tells me he might get another crack at one later on. 1-1 the count here on Evelyn Tucker. The pitch. That one missed inside. 1-1 on Evelyn. She is the designated player today in the Raider lineup. Batting 302. 13 RBIs. 3 doubles this season. The 1-1 to her. That one hit towards the shortstop. Phillips, she'll charge it. Throw on to first in time. Nice stretch over there, Jared, by Grace Teal. That's not always a gimme that you see at the high school level. Some teams more fundamentally sound than others. It's a nice play over there by Teal.
1: And certainly with the base running prowess that Columbia showed so far, that was an important out to collect right there. Coach Ward, he will always be Coach Ward. He's just lucky that Dan Durante, one of his counterparts, it wasn't around to see that one. Dan Durante, of course, ultra successful on the baseball side of this for the Raiders, and pretty good football coach in his own right in terms of being able to contribute on a lot of different ways. And he and Coach Ward, such a great working relationship over the years. But he had been the first guy to tell Ward that didn't work out back there.
0: Hey, many wins for Dan on that field, about 50 yards that away to our right here at Columbia Park. The pitch. That one missed upstairs to Jess Jacobs. 1-1 the count. She found that first pitch off of her foot, maybe it seemed. She took a second to compose herself, but she's A-OK. Jacobs, a left fielder today, a sophomore at Columbia High School. Here's the 1-1 from Obermeyer. That one hit towards the third baseman. It's snow-coned by Lulu Kolat, and she'll

0: Meyer on over to first in time to retire Jacobs. So the infield for Brookfield cleaning themselves up a bit after a shaky first inning, Jared. Two down quickly for Columbia.
1: A little busy, but they've made it look easy here in the past couple of batters. So good for them.
0: Carly Arcuri digs in, junior first baseman for the Raiders, wearing number 16. The pitch, swing and a miss. Arcuri behind and underneath that fastball, 0-1. I always forget that you're kind of allowed to wear the jackets and whatnot on the frigid days. The number's not quite as important as, say, football or basketball with the officiating. And that one is smoked up the middle for a base hit. Arcuri reaches. That is the second base hit for Columbia. Comes with two down here in the bottom of the second. But can that spark a two-out rally for the Raiders as senior right fielder Bella Hairhuth gets set to dig in?
1: Ground ball, hard shot, just right up the middle of that defense. Nobody could have made a play on that one. So hats off to Arcuri.
0: First pitch to Hairhuth, swing and a miss, strike one, as Boyce will pump fake the throw down to first. Hairhuth, .143, the average coming into this one, 7 ribbies, 1 double, couple stolen bases as well. Here's the pitch, swing and a miss, strike two, Hairhuth underneath it. Arcuri on first with two down here in this home half of the second. We are tied at one. Here's the pitch. Hairhuth underneath that one as well. Strike three. And the side is retired. Another strikeout from Matty Obermeyer, courtesy of our friends over at Lorain County Community College. Your year, your classes, your future. We will head to the third. Our score, Brookfield 1, Columbia 1, here on the WEOL.com Diamond Duel, streaming live as well on the Chronicle Telegram YouTube channel.
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0: Top of the third here at Columbia Park as due up for Brookfield here this half inning. It'll be 9-1-2. McKenna Penwell, Cassie Samios, and Lulu Colat. If you're just joining us, Elena Boyce with the solo home run for Brookfield in the top of the first. The righty took it the opposite way. And Columbia back in the bottom of the first answered right away. Natalie Miller, an RBI ground out, scoring Kenzie Shackleton after she reached on a single, then stole second, reached third on the error, and then came home on that RBI ground out again, courtesy of sophomore Natalie Miller. So it will be McKenna Penwell leading off for Brookfield here in this top of the third. Again, big thanks to our sponsors today, North Ridgeville Convenience Sunoco, Network Land Title, Nick Abraham Buick GMC, and Nick Abraham Elyria Ford, Lorain County Community College, and EcoTree Services. And Rocco Nucci and Jared Kozar here with you at Columbia as that first pitch is fouled straight back off of the umpire there. Everybody A-OK, 0-1, the count here on Penwell. Tournament softball here on WEL, the first of what we hope is a nice long tournament trail with all of our local teams. Amherst baseball, of course, will have high aspirations. As Penwell underneath on that one, strike two. They reached the state title game, Jared, that you and I, along with Rob Polinski, were a part of. They fell to Anthony Wayne, but what a magical run that was for Matt Rossitano and the Amherst Comets as that one is shot foul, first base side.
1: The first sporting event for WEOL that I was a part of that started one day and ended in another day.
0: Yeah, that's right. It was a late night at Canal Park. Rain delay started that one after 8 o'clock. It was closer to
1: 10:30 when we started.
0: That's what I thought.
1: I think we got out of there sometime shortly after 1 o'clock in the morning.
0: Penwell takes that one downstairs, 2-2. But, yeah, that's right. That one started way late into the wee hours of the morning, as that one is ripped foul way out of play. So Penwell will do it again at 2-2.
1: We've been fighting weather all day, and it was supposed to be a lot earlier than that. We just kept getting updates.
0: Yep.
1: Communication was great with the Amherst folks saying, hey, this is going to happen. It's just a matter of when.
0: Yep. Folks at Canal Park did a good job getting all those games in as that one misses outside, 3-2. Learned a bat here by McKenna Penwell. 2-2, I'm sorry, but still, down quickly, 0-2. She's worked it back even now. The 9-hole hitter for Brookfield. Strike three, a swing and a miss. Penwell can't

0: catch up to it. That is punch out number 5 for Alina Jones, and another one by our friends at Lorain County Community College. As the lineup turns back over now to Cassie Samios, the freshman center fielder. She popped out to third to open up this ball game. Samios, the lefty, working against the lefty Alina Jones, and she's first pitch swinging foul out of play, 0-1. Not too often you see that, Jared. Not to harp on the lefty thing too much, but two lefties squaring off against each other from the circle, and a plethora of lefties in this Brookfield lineup.
1: Yeah, certainly that's been impressive. And again, National Left-Handers Day. Couldn't have picked a better day to be out here for this.
0: Almost like we planned it. Here's the 0-1. That one literally skips across the plate, and Jones has a chuckle about that one, 1-1. The count on Samios.
1: Besides myself, and I, you know, kind of being presumptuous about that, but anybody else in your orbit left-handed?
0: I have a good buddy that is, as that one has popped up high on the infield to the shortstop, Shackleton, who settles under it to make the second out here in the top of the third. Lulu Colat now gets set to dig in. Yeah, my best friend Tyler from grade school all the way back in our Immaculate Heart of Mary days. He's a lefty. True-blooded lefty, too. He doesn't do the me thing where he's actually right-handed, but picked a sport for me being basketball to shoot left-handed or throw left-handed if it's football, you know, baseball, what have you. Nope, he is lefty everything. Eats, writes, shoots a basketball.
1: Like him already.
0: He's a good guy. As that one misses outside to Lulu Colat, 1-0. Recently actually moved back to the Northeast Ohio area. He was a Ohio State law student for a couple of years there after our undergrad at Akron. Did some work down there, and now he's back in Cuyahoga Falls as that one misses downstairs to Lulu. So if any of our journeys ever take us back in the Summit County area here on WEOL, my friend, we have a place of residence down there potentially. As that one in there for a called strike to Lulu, 2-1 the count on her.
1: We always need somebody to inconvenience, so certainly, yeah.
0: The pitch. That one taken downstairs. Nice at bat here by Colat. 3-1 the count on her. Elena Boyce would be next. She had the home run in the first. Here's the 3-1. That one roped foul right in front of that Raider dugout. And so the string is up here on Colat, 3-2.
1: And you bring that up, Boyce, if she were to come up here, you know, I mean, that's just a situation where Jones did a terrific job to shake that off and has really rebounded well.
0: Yeah, just one base knock allowed after that. Plus the 5 strikeouts on top of that. Here's the pitch from Jones. That one is poked to the second baseman, but it's Lavender who gets over there and makes the play. So 3-up, 3-down again. Alina Jones, you're right, Jared. She has settled in as we'll head to the bottom of the third. Raiders getting set for some more at-bats. We're tied at 1 here at Columbia in this Division 6 sectional final.
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0: Bottom of the third here in Columbia. We are tied at 1 between the Raiders and the Warriors of Brookfield. Got a 90-minute bus ride. They would have had to take over from Trumbull County. It actually took closer to 2 hours with a couple of busing issues, but they made it here okay. They brought some great energy as well. They didn't travel too poorly as well, I wouldn't say, as I take a peek down that first baseline. But nonetheless, it'll be the Raiders getting set for their at-bats here in the home half of the third. Ira Lavender, Kenzie Shackleton, and Natalie Miller all do up for the Raiders here in this third frame.
1: In a tough spot to be in when you think about a weekday game and, more than a hour and a half commute tough here. It's real difficult, so you want to thank everybody that showed up from Trumbull County today.
0: First pitch to Lavender, missed upstairs, 1-0, and it's not like it's, 80 and sunny when you step out of the bus or the car anyway. It's, 50 and cloudy and cold. That bunt literally dies in front of the batter's box. The throw to first is held onto by Teal. How did she keep that in the glove? A strong throw by Boyce, who pounced on it quickly.

0: a rocket down to Teal at first, who had to snow cone that to keep it in the glove. But she does just that, and Lavender is retired. Nice play all around.
1: Certainly was, and the bunt was terrific. That's something that you dream about if you're a hitter. You're like, I'm on first. I'm up easy.
0: Boy, that came off the bat and just stuck right there in the dirt, right in front of that right batter's box. First pitch here to Kenzie Shackleton, missed away 1-0. Shackleton singled, stole a base, took another on an error, and then came home on a Natalie Miller RBI ground out. That's the Raiders' lone run here thus far this evening. Obermeyer, the 1-0. That one is lifted high towards left center field. Not terribly deep, though, as it's the left fielder calling off Samios in center. It's Mariah Norris who makes the play. Two up, two down here for Columbia in their home half of the third. It'll be Natalie Miller's turn, the sophomore center fielder. But, yeah, that's tough, Jared. I mean, again, 2 hours you're sitting on a bus, and then you get off. It's cold. You know, everybody, I'm sure, has to do something after a two-hour bus ride, right? So that's just a tough, tough setting to have to come play a sectional final. But that's the challenge Brookfield is meeting thus far. And Natalie Miller, first pitch swinging, fouls out to Lulu Kolat, who settles under it. And just like that, the side is retired. Good work there by Maddie Obermeyer. She'll send this to the fourth tied at one between Brookfield and Columbia. Warriors up to bat here on WEOL.com and the CT YouTube channel right after this timeout.
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0: Back here at Columbia Park, 54 degrees here on this Wednesday evening. Rocco Nucci and Jared Kozar here with you as these two teams fight for this sectional championship. The winner here will advance to Monday's district semifinal, awaiting either Waterloo or New Middletown Springfield. So Columbia, a year removed from reaching a regional final in which their season came to a close at the hands of Dalton 10-0. Jeff Lavender's team hoping to get some postseason magic started here this evening. First pitch swinging is Elena Boyce towards the third baseman. Throw on to first is in time, and that's a heck of a play over there by Grace Anderson at third base.
1: Yeah, that one took its time getting to third, and Boyce got a pretty good jump, maybe not the fastest runner on this Brookfield ball club, but gave it all she was worth in terms of trying to get down there. Really good play by Columbia defensively.
0: Obermeyer, digs back in for her second at bat. She singled back in that first inning and takes that one outside, 1-0. Maya Allen came on to pinch run for her. Here's the 1-0 to Maddie. That one misses, or it's in there, I'm sorry, for a called strike, 1-1. Obermeyer, 388, the regular season average, 17 ribbies. Here's the pitch. That one is hit towards the third baseman. It's foul as Dave DeJoy has to do a little jig to get out of the way. Boy, he does well over there.
1: Good dance moves. Balls.
0: Yeah, yeah. Wasn't bad. Nicely done.
1: What decade that guy grew up in, because he's got it all figured out. You know, I mean, those are moves that, quite frankly, your generation's unfamiliar with.
0: I guess it's all right for you to crack some age jokes if need be, as that one is hit third base side foul once again.
1: I got a good feeling that Coach LaJoy and I are the same vintage.
0: Yeah, I didn't ask him, so. Not sure.
1: Take a good look there, and you'll figure it out.
0: Hey, yeah. That's.
1: He's doing better at it than I am, but.
0: I'll reserve comment. The pitch, that one hit foul, out of play, third base side. So a nice at bat here by Maddie Obermeyer. Boy, you lost a big one in your cinematic universe last night, didn't you?
1: Oh boy, did I ever!
0: That's a tough one. The Ogre from Revenge of the Nerds. Oh, boy, what a breaking ball there by Obermeyer. Strike three as Jones got Obermeyer on her front foot. That's two down now as Alana Jervis will get set to dig in. But a really nice at bat by Obermeyer. Better pitch by Jones.
1: And there's no way Coach LaJoy doesn't know who the Ogre is.

0: isn't familiar with him.
1: First pitch to Alana Jervis, taken for a ball, 1-0. Yeah, I think that might have to finally be crossed off my still-have-to-see-it list this weekend. I've done well on that front. You guys have certainly bullied me into watching a couple of films as that one is hit out of play first base side.
0: Well, I think you're familiar with Ryan Gibb from other forms of entertainment.
1: Correct.
0: You know,
1: he
0: was in Rookie of the Year. You and I talked about that. We liked him a lot in that.
1: Well, that one hit right in front of the Brookfield girls as they hit for cover there.
0: He was also Jean-Claude Van Damme's buddy. We'll call him Frank Dukes in the movie Bloodsport.
1: Oh, there you go.
0: Ogre was in that one, too. You know, they were.
1: Strike three. Jervis comes up empty on the fastball, and the side is retired. Well, I'm sure we'll have some more Ogre discussions as the broadcast rolls along.
0: We better not.
1: Well, we'll see how that goes. Went to the bottom of the fourth. Still tied at one here between Columbia and Brookfield. We're back after this.
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1: Bottom of the fourth here at Columbia. First pitch swinging as we just missed it there at the tail end of that timeout was Grace Anderson, who gave it a good ride to center field. But nice play out there by Cassie Samios to stay with it. She had that one all the way, Jared, off the bat. Nice play by Samios.
0: Yeah, hard shot. You're right.
1: Lexi Miller now digs in for Columbia. She takes that one up and in for a ball, 1-0. Lexi grounded out to the pitcher in that first inning. So her second at bat here, 333 was her regular season average. Here's the 1-0 from Obermeyer. That one lifted high, heading towards that first base fencing, and it is out of play. Fencing doesn't extend all the way down the line. It goes, you know, not quite halfway to the foul pole. Maybe you'd say a quarter of the way to the foul pole, Jerry, down
0: fair.
1: Each side. So there is some room for the outfield to get into play. Now, there is another line that determines out of play, so you can't make a catch there. But if you're between the foul line and that out of play line, then you certainly can. But that one, a strike to Lexi Miller, two strikes on her. 1-2 the count. Maddie Obermeyer, the lefty for Brookfield, continuing to work. Her pitch, that one missed upstairs, good take by Lexi.
0: Yeah, neither one of these outfields have been really tested so far this afternoon. Boyce with the dinger, but that really wasn't a playable ball to begin with.
1: Correct.
0: So haven't seen a whole lot of action.
1: Here's the two-strike pitch. That one lifted foul out of play, so we'll do it again. You did have one off the bat. I think it was Obermeyer in that first inning for Brookfield, Jared, that was hit to shallow left field, but that, again, is kind of in that ballpark, no pun intended, of not really being playable. It was just perfect placement.
0: It got down quick.
1: Yeah, shortstop, third baseman, too far for them, and it was too shallow for the outfielder to get there. Good take there by Lexi Miller. That off-speed pitch flirted with the idea of catching the zone. Instead, it stayed wide, so full count here for the senior backstop. Here's the pitch to her. That one is hit hard towards center field, but Samios, just like the at-bat before, Jared, saw it all the way off the bat. And that's back-to-back flyouts to center for this Raider offense as Evelyn Tucker, the DP for Columbia, a senior for the Raiders, digs in.
0: And you've noticed that Obermeyer really doesn't get rattled when it goes to that full count. She's come back and made a good pitch. Columbia's put it in play, and that was a solid hit, as you mentioned. It's just, you know, right at a defender.
1: I think it's one where she doesn't really want to gift these Raiders any base runners, considering she's done a good job for the most part of keeping them off the bases. So I think she's saying, hey, let's see if you can beat me so far. Just the one run. First pitch swinging is Tucker, and that one will find some grass in the outfield for a two-out knock. Mariah Norris in left couldn't get there, and that's a good piece of hitting there by Evelyn Tucker. Wasted no time. Jared saw one she liked and did well to put it into play.
0: Yeah, it's been about a full two innings since we've had any real traffic on the base.

0: bases at all. This one, of course, with two down.
1: So we'll see what that can do for this Columbia offense. It's sophomore left fielder Jess Jacobs digging in. 0 for 1 with a ground out to third. The pitch to her misses upstairs, 1-0. Jess, 13 RBIs this season. She would love a chance at number 14 here, although she'd have to find a gap or maybe poke one down the line to do so. No extra base hits this season for her. The pitch. That one catching the outside black, 1-1. Two down, one on. It's Evelyn Tucker in a 1-1 ball game here at Columbia Park. Division 6, a sectional championship game. That pitch up and in, 2-1 the count on Jacobs. Winner is on the Monday's district semifinal, awaiting Waterloo or New Middletown Springfield. I believe they are in action as we speak. Here's the pitch, that one missing away, 3-1. Carly Arcuri would be next. She singled in the second, but was stranded there. She would certainly love an RBI opportunity here with 7 to her credit. Jacobs, though, still at bat with a 3-1 count in her favor. Obermeyer, the lefty, into the wine. Here it is. Swing and a miss. Blew it by Jacobs, 3-2. So Tucker can get herself moving on this one. Or at least know that she'll be on the move no matter what. Here's the pitch. Swing and a miss. Strike 3. Obermeyer went back-to-back with that outside fastball, and Jacobs unable to get there. We will head to the fifth inning. Our score remains Columbia 1, Brookfield 1. Warriors coming up to bat after this timeout.
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1: Top of the fifth here at Columbia Park as the Brookfield Warriors get set for another round of at-bats. Mariah Norris, Macy Phillips, Grace Teal all due up for Brookfield. Again, they made about a two-hour bus ride it was for them today. Right on, basically, that Pennsylvania-Ohio border. Again, their regular season schedule featured a team from Pennsylvania that was West Middlesex. And so it was a haul and a half for Brookfield to get here, but they are here, and again, they've brought the energy. They've been loud in that dugout to our right, Jared. And they're hoping to try to take the lead here in this top of the fifth. Mariah Norris squaring around, pulls it back, though, as that pitch from Alina Jones misses downstairs 1-0. Jones, the lefty for Columbia, has been tremendous from the circle here today. The long ball to Boyce, really the only blemish thus far. Just one base hit outside of that. And it was Obermeyer. It was that next at bat, so. 10 in a row, she sat down. That pitch fouled straight back. Off the fencing. 1-1 the count here on Mariah. She's 0 for 1 today with a strikeout. Again, all punch outs today and all season long have been brought to you by our friends over at Lorain County Community College, real education for good jobs. The pitch, Norris squares around again, but fouls it back 1-2. She'll take a peek over to head coach Dave DeJoy for some instructions here. Again, DeJoy in his 8th season overall as the head coach. It's his 13th with the program. His daughter went through the program, graduating from Youngstown State this spring. So congratulations to her. That one ripped foul first base side, so we'll do it again. Had a nice conversation about his daughter and graduating from Youngstown State. She went through the softball program. Jared, one of those situations where maybe she could have maybe played at the D2, D3 level, maybe not D1 material, but just determined that her time playing was over and went on to advance her professional careers. That one is hit towards the third baseman. Anderson, strong throw over to first, and it's in time to get the speedy Norris. 5-3 on the putout.
0: Rocco, they say the good ones, when they know, they know. And you know, sometimes it's important to be a collegiate student and
1: sure,
0: you know, just enjoy that. You and I went that route and it worked out.
1: Absolutely.
0: Well. Absolutely. Questionable, but we're okay.
1: First pitch to Macy Phillips in there for a called strike. But you're right. I mean, that's basically the way he put it on the phone earlier this week with him, Jared, was, you know, it's a full-time job. You have to love –

0: playing your sport if you're going to go do that at the collegiate level. As that one is hit right field, foul, just past the outstretched glove of Bella Herhuth. And that's not to say, Jared, that those who eventually give it up, Coach DeJoy's daughter included, you know, she still loves softball, I'm sure. You and I still love the sports that we played through high school, but it's just that you got to weigh your priorities. You figure, how long can I take this? And you just got to weigh your options. That's all it is. And there's still plenty of ways to be involved in your murals, rec leagues, right, what have you.
1: In a way, you might not ever resent it if you go that
0: also
1: route.
0: Correct. Also correct. Man, I had tons of fun playing intramural basketball at the University of Akron. Now, I was nowhere near Division I material out of high school. Not that I could have ever played at Akron, but still, that was plenty enough for me, no question. Is that one misses downstairs to Phillips? Count, what, 2-2?
1: 2-2.
0: I believe. On Macy. She's 0 for 1 today with a strikeout. Awaiting this pitch from the lefty, Alina Jones. That one hit foul down the right field line. So Phillips, you can see she's maybe just trying to take this one the opposite way, not trying to do too much with it. Just has to straighten it out a little bit. Wind picking up a bit here at Columbia Community Park. Boy, you'd almost think it's early March the way people are bundled up here,
1: yeah,
0: around the field. Here's the pitch. That one stayed upstairs.
1: That evens the count, 2-2.
0: It was 1-2. Long at bat here for Macy Phillips. Has spoiled a number of Jones's pitches. Can't get that one, though. Strike three on the swing and a miss from Phillips. And another punch out courtesy of our friends at Lorain County Community College. Number 8 on the evening here for Alina Jones. So now it's Grace Teal. Her second at bat, 0 for 1 with the strikeout. She bats here with two down and nobody on. We're tied at 1. The pitch. That one missed outside, 1-0. Alina Boyce, the long ball on the first for Brookfield. Columbia answered with an RBI ground out, scoring Kenzie Shackleton. That's been it. Both pitchers have settled in well since that opening frame. The 1-0, that one caught the zone on the bottom half, 1-1. Teal, a buck 67 coming into this one. A sophomore at Brookfield, playing first defensively. That one hit hard, third base side. 1-2 the count.
1: And this is already a better at bat right now for Teal than her first effort. She made some contact.
0: Agreed.
1: You know, she kind of looked at three and went down quick.
0: Jones, a breaking ball. Teal backed out of the way of it. It nearly creeped back into the zone, but stayed wide. Or stayed in, I should say. 2-2 the count here on Teal. Jones fires. Swing and a miss, strike three. Teal set down on strikes for the second time, and that's another strikeout courtesy of Lorain County Community College. 9 for Alina Jones here today. We will head to the bottom of the fifth. Our score, Columbia 1, Brookfield 1, here in the WEOL Diamond Duel.
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0: Bottom of the fifth here at Columbia, it's Arcoori Herhuth Lavender due up for the Raiders. As we're glad you could be a part of this one here on WEOL.com and on that Chronicle Telegram YouTube channel. Jared, I know the sporting festivities certainly do not come anywhere close to ending once we leave here. You got the wine and gold hoodie on there. Our Cleveland Cavaliers in action. Game 5 in Detroit tonight at 8. Big one for the wine and golders. Can they get one on the road is the big question, as that first pitch to our Corey is swung on and missed 0-1.
1: That's been the story of these playoffs, not just this series. So, but if there's ever a time, I think you look at the momentum you're carrying after those two wins at home.
0: Second pitch to our Corey is lifted foul straight back out of play, 0-2. The count on our Corey. Yep, struggled north of the border against the Raptors.
1: Yeah, just, you know, they don't want to go north, and I get that. That can happen. But, you know, Detroit not that far. But, Donovan Mitchell really looked the part in game number 4.
0: Swing and a miss by our Corey. Strike 3, as that's another Lorain County Community College strikeout number 4 for Maddie Obermeyer, as that'll bring up Bella Herhuth. But you're right, Jared, and many people after that first half, we're quick to begin the criticisms. You certainly saw some comments being made across the social media link.

0: Manscaped, I'm sure you had some group chats going with
1: text
0: messages with the buddies, but Spida finally came to play in that second half, and thank goodness he did, as that was really a must-win situation for the Cavs. Did not want to go into tonight down 3-1, as Herhuth gets a good piece of that one to right field, but McKenna Penwell on the spot. As look at this Brookfield offense, Jared, they have come to play here this evening. Two down now here in the fifth.
1: Yeah, Columbia putting some good swings on these balls here the past two innings, really. And just defensively, Brookfield is where they need to be. And as I wouldn't even say opportunistic. They're just hitting it where they are.
0: Right. Ira Lavender digs in now. Two down, nobody on. Ira squares around. It's a good bunt. Third baseman, though, saw it all the way. Charged it immediately and threw it to Grace Teal in time. What a play by Lulu Colad at third. Pounced all over that one and made a strong throw to Teal. The side is retired. We will head to the top of the sixth. Our score remains Columbia 1, Brookfield 1. A great one here at Columbia Park. We're back after these messages.
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0: Back at Columbia Park, top of the sixth as Brookfield tries to get back on the board in this 1-1 ball game. Jared, how about Elyria freshman Braylee Beckham? I don't know if you read this one in the Chronicle or not, but for those who maybe missed it, last night, the Elyria freshman, Braylee Beckham, a freshman for Elyria softball, she tied the Lorain County record with 20 strikeouts in their sectional win over Normandy. That's the second most. She tied the second most, tying Amy LaFeu from Keystone in 1999. And I'll tell you who has the most here in a moment, as that first pitch to McKenna Penwell misses downstairs. One another. Record is held by a Keystone Wildcat. Could you imagine that? It's Caitlin Minnie. Back in 2010, she had 34, Jared, in a game that went 15 innings against Black River as that pitch to Penwell swung on and missed. So,
1: ironically, I remember both those games.
0: There you
1: wasn't
0: go.
1: Working wow. in 1999 for the station, but certainly anybody familiar with the name LaFeu knows about those acolytes.
0: That one lifted high and out of play. So that was a great story I read. I remember it. I wanted to say it was Gebby because it was Elyria. Maybe it was
1: right.
0: Jim Brady who had it, but nonetheless, nice article there on Elyria freshman Braylee Beckham. Congratulations to her tying the leaderboard there for second most strikeouts in Lorain County in a game. Swung on and missed there. McKenna Penwell down on strikes. Another one by Alina Jones, and another one brought to you by our friends at Lorain County Community College. Your year, your classes, your future. The 10th strikeout of the evening for Alina Jones. The lineup turns back over now to Cassie Samios.
1: Rocco, what it does really to me is just really illustrate the point. It has all season long. Elyria softball is back.
0: Yeah.
1: And, hats off to Keenan Williams and, the Williams Incorporated, as I like to call it, because he's got a lot of family that are helping him out, daughters that were very successful, and they're all a part of the success.
0: The 1-0 pitch to Cassie Samios is bunted foul. She took the first pitch from Jones for a ball, so the count evens up here at 1-1. And that was kind of interesting, Jared, when I started at WEOL, which was 2020, and Elyria softball, they've never been great in my time here. And that was always interesting to hear you and Rob and others around the station talk about Elyria softball, the programs and teams that they've had, as that one ripped up the middle for a base knock, a much-needed base hit there for Brookfield. Cassie Samios gets a little one-out rally started here in this top of the sixth. That'll bring up Lulu Colat. But that's tremendous to see. I always think, Jared, and again, you've been around in Lorain County your whole life just about. So, to me it always seems that when, Elyria athletics are going well, Lorain athletics are going well, it really can become fun around the county. That's no knock to any of our, other SWC schools or our Lorain County League schools, but it's a lot of fun when they get going. Strike one of the bunt attempt is missed.
1: Well, Rocco, I think what you really have to think about is, in credit to Mike Elder and the Avon Eagles in terms of football, but really that was – softball from Elyria and Keystone put Lorain County on the map for a number of years.
0: Colat misses on the bunt attempt. She actually pulled it back, taking off on the pitch is Samios, who's in there with a stolen base. So Samios swipes the bag. 1-1 the count here on Colat as Samios gets herself into scoring position. So now a heightened situation here as, oh no, the throw to third, nobody's there. Samios took off. It was the catcher, Miller,
3: And

0: nobody was there as it was the third baseman, Anderson. Jared, she was in playing the bunt, yep. And the shortstop, Shackleton, just couldn't get over there in time. So Samios now, the go-ahead run, that much closer to giving Brookfield the lead. Samios tries to bunt again. That one fouled and out of play. So now Samios with two strikes. Let's see what she does. Or I'm sorry, Colat with two strikes. I'm sorry, Samios is the one on third. Colat 0 for 2 today, but a huge run scoring opportunity here for her. That swing, a good one, but foul, third base side, so we'll do it again. Samios with 16 RBIs, second most on the team, behind Maddie Obermeyer, who has 17. Boyce in the on-deck circle, Obermeyer in the hole, so work to do for Alina Jones, even if she can't get Colat here. The pitch, that one misses outside, and there's nowhere to go now. 3-2 the count here to Lulu Colat.
1: Colat had shown butt a few times throughout the course of this at-bat, had fouled a couple off, and do or die time.
0: Jones, big pitch here from the lefty. That one in there, strike three called. It was a good one from Jones, and another strikeout courtesy of Lorain County Community College for Jones, number 11. And a huge one, because now there's two down, and it's Elena Boyce who will receive the intentional walk. And you can see her kind of roll the eyes there. She doesn't love it.
1: A wise move.
0: Yeah, I would agree. I would agree, Jared. She has swung the ball well in both of her plate appearances.
1: However, Obermeyer here would like nothing more than to deliver. And sometimes there's a chip on your shoulder.
0: Right.
1: You're going to move her to get
0: right.
1: to me.
0: Maybe you're playing the matchup. As Obermeyer tops that first pitch to Jones, the throw is everything, and it is...
1: They were out at first.
0: In time,
1: I don't know
0: right?
1: that she knew.
0: Okay, yeah, I couldn't tell. I was buried behind the Brookfield dugout there, but the out is called. Dave DeJoy asking about maybe something about the play that was made, but either way, the out called as Obermeyer unable to beat that out, and the side is retired. So we'll head to the bottom of the sixth. Our score remains Columbia 1, Brookfield 1. Raiders do up after this timeout.
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0: Bottom of the sixth here at Columbia Park. It's 1, 2, and 3. Shackleton, Miller, Anderson do up for Columbia here in their home half of the sixth. Again, want to shout out Columbia assistant Andrea Scali. Jared, I also do some assistant coaching, as you know, so I always love to shout out the assistants. But Jeff Lavender made sure to do that as well in my talk with him earlier this week. She was a standout at Parma. She went on to play at Kent State. She was MAC Pitcher of the Year and Freshman of the Year in 2019. She was also All-MAC First Team. 22-9 was her record that year, Jared, with a 2.15 ERA. So an incredible start to her athletic career at Kent State. Injuries, unfortunately, kind of cut that playing career short, according to Coach Lavender. I didn't pry too much into that, but always a shame when you see that. But Coach Lavender telling me that he, and I quote, could not do this without her, in reference to Andrea Scali. And that's just such a blessing to have on your staff, isn't it? A former college standout pitcher in Scali.
1: Well, you've got a couple of things that are really, really right with that situation. One, Coach Lavender, he's got a daughter on the team, so you're automatically in a little bit of a different spot to begin with. Two, you've got somebody that's done it at that level, can show you a
0: yep.
1: thing or two, and probably relates pretty well with these girls in terms of not being that far removed herself.
0: I would agree. That first pitch, the Shackleton misses downstairs. 1-0. That's a program, Jared, where everybody, you know, they, when you talk Kent State spring sports, it's the baseball program
1: yep.
0: that gets a lot of that love. That softball program, no slouch either. That one, a roped foul down the right field line.
1: A lot of folks might not be familiar with Kent played Michigan in baseball yesterday.
0: That's right.
1: Emerged victorious.
0: Yeah, how
1: so
0: about
1: you're
0: that?
1: Talking about playing big bad Michigan and of the Big Ten. But when you get to baseball, MAC, Big Ten, the difference is not as big as you think,
0: no.
1: especially in this area.
0: That pitch in there, strike three called. Or I'm sorry, that's two strikes on Shackleton. 1-2 the count on Kenzie.
1: Of course, UCLA now in the Big Ten, and I think they're ranked.

0: number one in the country.
1: Yeah,
0: so.
1: It's a little different now. Yeah. Some of those West Coast teams, that one misses up and in 2-2. I will shout out my Akron Zips. They won the MAC for softball this season. First time in a while, I think, that it happened for the Lady Zips. So congratulations to them. Here's the 2-2. Shackleton pokes that one to right center field, and it's going to get down in the alley. Let's see how far Shackleton can go, and she'll stay put at second as she is in there with a stand-up leadoff double. And I think, Jared, the right decision just to keep her right there at third. It's been good defense by Brookfield, and you need runners right now.
0: Certainly that's the case, and what a piece of hitting there by Shackleton, and a pretty tough at bat. Now she's got speed to spare at some point, so that's the other thing. You don't want to run yourself out of an inning when you think you can get in a situation. You can move that runner around. They become a huge weapon in a game this tight.
1: Just the fourth hit for Columbia here today as Natalie Miller now climbs in, taking that first pitch upstairs 1-0. And I think on top of that, Jared, it's distracting if you're Obermeyer, knowing that Shackleton's dancing behind you. She wants to get the third. Obviously, she wants to score and give her team the lead, but it's a bit of a pest you got to worry about now on the bases if you're Brookfield. Yeah, is that one in there? I think for a called strike, 1-1, or was that taken for a ball?
0: I thought it was a ball. Okay,
1: 2-0.
0: The chatter from the Columbia dugout. You can hear that a little bit now, picking up.
1: Yep, I can feel it. Miller lifts that one high, not deep at all, though. It stays on the infield, and it's in and out of the glove of the second baseman, Jervis. The throw to third, Shackleton slides, safe with the head first dive. So, since you can't assume the catch, it's an infield single there for Natalie Miller.
0: And as you can tell, a big breeze coming from the north, I think, right around the time that Jervis might have been settling in underneath that one. It could have made it pretty difficult there. They're going to have a conversation about this. Brookfield wants to get back on track, and I'm sure Coach DeJoy and company are looking at, we can't let this go off the rails here. Maybe a run gets in here, but how do you prepare for what happens next?
1: Huge situation, as it'll be Grace Anderson climbing in with runners on the corners. Nobody down in a 1-1 ball game here at Columbia between the Raiders and Brookfield. Quick reminder, tomorrow on WEOL, we return to regular season baseball at Elyria Catholic. The Panthers welcome in Wellington in a late-season non-conference affair, so maybe some tournament prep on both sides for that one. Saturday, we'll head back over to Steele High School, partner up with Comets Live as Wadsworth visits Coach Roz and his Comets on the baseball scene, and then we're back there Monday for tournament softball district semi with Lacey Reichert's Comets taking on Massillon. That pitch taken downstairs, throw down to third, not in time, Shackleton back safely. As again, Anderson took it for a ball, 1-0.
0: We've gotten real familiar with the folks at Amherst over the past couple of weeks.
1: Oh, yeah.
0: That is in no way a bad thing.
1: No. It's tremendous work they do with Comets Live. No question. That pitch in there for a called strike to Grace Anderson. 1-1 the count here on Grace. Runners on the corners. Nobody down. Columbia looking to take the lead here in the bottom of the sixth. Pitch from Obermeyer. That one hit high and out of play. First base side. So Anderson will do it again here.
0: Already told Roz and shared it with Rob, who will be doing the game on Saturday, that's the Bruno Rossitano Memorial. And we're going to make that sort of an annual thing around
1: like
0: this time of May.
1: I like that. That pitch misses 2-2. Just last year, correct?
0: Yeah. Lost Bruno last year, and really, really tough. One of the best guys you're going to meet in terms of sports. Always had a smile on, was happy to see you. A real ambassador.
1: 2-2, poked high, out of play, so we'll do it again.
0: And Bruno celebrates a birthday in May, which makes it even a little bit more special.
1: Sure.
0: So, yeah.
1: Awesome to see the diehards of the spring sports like that. We know, when we go to football stadiums in the fall, there's plenty of those on either side, and that's not to take anything away from them. Same could be said for hoops, but spring sports, man, when you're early March in the rain, maybe some snow still. Anderson lifts that one towards right field, and it's down. It's a fair ball. Scoring easily is Shackleton. Miller right behind her. She's in to score as well, and it's a 2-RBI double for Grace Anderson. Columbia takes the lead 3-1, and now Anderson's going to come home to score on the throwing error. Oh, Brookfield, a implosion defensively here in the sixth, as all three runs will score. And again, Jared, I'm not sure exactly what happened there, if it was just the throw in got away or what. Again, Shackleton, Miller score easily. Anderson comes all the way around on the errors as well. And just like that, it's 4-1 Raiders.
0: A couple of things happened there defensively that were uncharacteristic of this ball club through the first five innings, to be sure. And I think that was part of the mound visit was, guys, probably going to have one cross.

0: it's tough. It, now we have to minimize the rest of it, and it just didn't happen for him there.
1: Yeah, that is a tough situation there for Brookfield after they've played, really, Jared, I think, pretty darn good
0: pretty
1: defense
0: good.
1: Here
0: yeah,
1: this evening.
0: Exactly. Not indicative of their effort to this point in the ballgame. And now 4-1, looks like a really big hill.
1: Lexi Miller taking that 0-1 pitch for a strike, 0-2. And that's just some of the youth, I think, right there for Coach DeJoy's team. As well as they've played at times, that's what having so many underclassmen out there can do. Is that one right to Obermeyer, and she caught it. You're kidding me. Oh, my goodness. Yeah, you can laugh about that one. Oh, my. Maddie Obermeyer.
0: She penned that out all along. You kidding me? Had them all the way.
1: Yeah, I.
0: And you know what? After a sequence like we just saw again, nothing was indicative about the defensive effort by this Brookfield ball club to let those runs in the way they did. Maybe that's something, you know, that's some sort of karma. That said, you know, we're going to give you one here. You need one. We're going to
1: so,
0: give it to you.
1: Maybe so. Wow, what a play there by Maddie Obermeyer to stay in there and squeeze that. You're kidding me. One down now. It's Evelyn Tucker. The pitch. That one hit towards the second baseman and just past the outstretched glove of Jervis in the right field for a base knock. So Tucker reaches. And will we get a runner here? We will. Thank you. I appreciate the hand signals there. Alina Jones actually will run for Evelyn Tucker. So it's the pitcher for Columbia. You figure she's going to finish the game. She is their ace. They do have a secondary arm in the form of, pull the numbers here quickly, it's Grace Anderson, ironically enough, who is their secondary arm. But Alina Jones will pinch run for Tucker. Man, I cannot get over that play by Obermeyer. Even
0: no.
1: Coach Dave DeJoy to our right, he had to have a wry grin and laugh about that one. Knowing that is a terrifying thing to have happen here. Baseball, softball, doesn't matter when you get one like that.
0: The comebacker. He would tell you, I think, in a private moment that they coached that.
1: Well, you certainly have had to have maybe gone through that before if you're Obermeyer to make a play like that. That's unbelievable that she was able to do that. First pitch swinging is Jacobs, and it's right towards the first baseman, Teal, and back safely is Alina Jones. So Jacobs out on the infield pop-out. Two down now for Carly Arcuri. The first baseman, 1-for-2 today with a single and a strikeout. Maddie Obermeyer just trying to get her team out of this one. They now have a 3-run deficit they're staring at as Arcuri fouls that first pitch straight up and foul. Grace Anderson, the 2-RBI double, and then she came around to score on a couple of throwing errors, has given the Raiders a 4-1 lead. And then, again, assuming Alina Jones will try to close this out in the seventh, she is 3 outs away, and she has been tremendous since that first inning. Pitch swung on and missed. Arcuri behind on the fastball there. 2-2, says the home plate umpire. Here is the 2-strike pitch from Obermeyer. That one hit towards the third baseman. It's gloved throw in time. A bit low, but Teal stretched out and dug it out as well, and the side is retired. But damage is done for Columbia. Grace Anderson brings 3 runs home on the 2-RBI double and then scoring herself on the errors, and it's 4-1 Raiders. They're 3 outs away from heading to Monday's district semi. We're right back with this after these timeouts.
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1: It'll be Jervis, Norris, and Phillips due up for Brookfield here in this top of the seventh. They trail Columbia 4-1 as they are down to their final 3 outs of their season. Alina Jones, the lefty, continues to work for Columbia, and she pumps one in there on the outside black for a called strike, 0-1 to Jervis. He was 0-for-2 today with a

0: foul, though, out of play down the right field line. 0-2 the count here on Mariah. Lena Jones with 11 strikeouts here this evening. That one fisted foul, first base side, so we'll do it again here for Mariah Norris. Macy Phillips, the freshman, awaits on deck. As Lena Jones tries to close this one out, send her team to Monday's district semifinal. Again, awaiting the winner of Waterloo or New Middletown Springfield. That pitch missed away. Good take by Norris. Again, Columbia, they are the 8 seed. They would host, as Waterloo and Springfield are the 9 and 14, respectively. Breaking ball from Jones had a lot of break to it, but not enough to get back into the zone. Count evens up at 2-2. Again, this team made it all the way to the regional final a year ago. They lost some quality players on that team. Bree Heidecker, certainly one of those. Sadie Schulke from last year's team as well. It was a darn good Raider team as the count runs full now at 3-2. Here it is from Jones. That one is hit back towards Alina. She gloves it on the backhand. The throw to first gets by Arcuri. And now trying to get down to second, sliding in there. Safe is Mariah Norris. So Arcuri played it well off the fence. And the throw down to second to try to get Norris was not in time. So maybe a little bit of life here for Brookfield as Macy Phillips climbs in, the freshman.
1: Boy, and Jones did well to get out of the box and didn't overcomplicate things, and just the throw got away from her there. That's something you don't want to see.
0: So the error gets Norris to second, and now Phillips on the first pitch, right to the right fielder, Bella Herhuth, tagging and digging for second. Is Norris the throw? They may have got her. No, it's in time. Or she's in there, I should say. Not in time, the throw. Looked like maybe it
1: really
0: was, man. That was bang, bang.
1: It was a great throw. Pretty decent job of pace running there, too.
0: Nice catch, by the way, by Bella Herhuth out there. Phillips hit that one as well as you can. As that one misses up and away, 1-0. Oh, Phillips, man, takes you back right there. That's tough when you get out in the final inning of perhaps your final game of the season. Phillips, just a freshman, you know those emotions just weigh so heavy as Teal swings and misses. But the assistant, I'll tell you, right on it, saying, hey, no, that's a great swing. You did everything right in that process. Yeah. Sometimes that's baseball or softball. You just don't always get the results. That one lifted into left field. It's going to get down in front of Jess Jacobs, as coming home to score is Mariah Norris and Grace Teal. A nice piece of hitting. The RBI single makes this a 4-2 ball game. It's just like that, Jared. Tying run's going to come to the plate here for Brookfield.
1: And they're very cognizant of that now. They're thinking about that a lot now. Looks like they're going to get a pinch runner, a courtesy runner, and Teal will grab a seat. But
0: it's Tamaya Allen.
1: Boy, you know, you talk about the progression that Teal's shown here in terms of, you know, their first at-bat down swinging. The next one struck out as well, but then that one able to go the other way, go opposite.
0: Right.
1: Just, you know, the more she saw Jones throughout this afternoon, the better it got for her at the plate. And, you know, looking to do something with the bottom of this lineup here.
0: So Brookfield one swing away from tying this up. It's McKenna Penwell, who's 0-for-2 with a couple of strikeouts today, getting set for her third at bat. But the lineup will turn back over after this to Cassie Samios. The first pitch to Penwell misses low and away, 1-0. So let's see what Brookfield can do here. Tying run at the plate. Teal stands on first after her RBI single. Swinging on that one is Penwell. She sends it foul and out of play right behind us, Jared. 1-1, the count evens up. Boy, just imagine if that Macy Phillips line drive would have gotten down. You follow that up with the Teal hit, this could be a whole new situation, as that one is roasted foul, third base side. Penwell out on her front foot. Brookfield again down to their final strike.
1: And I think for Jones, that's got to be what's in the forefront right now. I need one swing, or I need to find that outside corner.
0: Jones one strike away from sending her team to Monday's districts. Here's the pitch. Penwell gets a good piece, but it's high and out of play right behind us again. So Penwell fighting to keep this season alive. What a seventh inning this has been for Brookfield. I give them credit. Again, long bus ride, cold. You made a defensive blunder to allow three runs to score. Every reason to give up, but they haven't. Swing and a miss by Penwell, and that will be the ball game. Another strikeout courtesy of our friends at Lorain County Community College. It's number 12 for Alina Jones, and it's a sectional championship for the Columbia Raiders as they knock off Brookfield by a final score of 4-2. What a well-played

0: football game this was. Really a tremendous pitcher's duel all the way up until that final inning. The Raiders tag Obermeyer for three. Brookfield, to their credit, they didn't give up. They tried to rally, just ultimately falling short here today. As we will head to our post-game show, that one brought to you by our friends over at Eco Tree Services. They are your complete tree care company. Again, a final here at Columbia. Raiders win it 4-2. We're back with the post-game after this.
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0: It is a final here at Columbia Park as Columbia wins this one over Brookfield 4-2. The final score, as this is the Eco Tree Services post-game show. 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Congratulations to Raider head coach Jeff Lavender and his girls on a nice win here this evening. They're on to Monday's district semifinal, awaiting Waterloo or New Middletown Springfield. But a big shout-out to head coach Dave DeJoy and his Brookfield Warriors. A really good effort from him and his girls here this afternoon. Nearly found a way to rally there in that seventh. Had the lead to start off the boys' home run back in that top of the first. But ultimately, Columbia with three runs in the seventh. That would be enough to net a Raider victory here this evening, as we'll see if we can get a brief conversation with head coach Jeff Lavender. I'm questioning whether he'll even want to do that amidst the environments here. But final line score, Columbia, the four runs, six hits, one error for them. Brookfield, two runs on four hits, two errors. Everything unofficial, of course, as we kind of keep our own score. But a really nice pitcher's duel again up until that seventh inning, where finally Columbia would break through. It was Grace Anderson with a two RBI double, and then she would come around and score herself on the throwing error as she brought home Kenzie Shackleton and Natalie Miller. So three runs scoring on that play. Natalie Miller had the other RBI. It was a ground out that scored Kenzie Shackleton back in the first. And for Brookfield, it was the Elena Boyce home run in the first and an RBI single from Grace Teal in the seventh. And again, Jared Brookfield would get the tying run to the plate in McKenna Penwell, but Elena Jones, as she did with 12 batters today, struck her out and got her Raiders the win.
5: Wait, you know, you referenced both names that I want to talk about here as far as what I see and what I wanted to discuss in the postgame. Boyce hit one in the first inning that probably found one of our cars at the middle school. And for Jones to just come out there and say, all right, well, I could be upset about that or I can get back to business. And then to retire 12 by way of K, unbelievable outing. Got a little bit hairy there in that bottom of in the top of the seventh. They did what they needed to do to win today, and maybe you see that that's a tournament team that, you know, got valuable experience last year, albeit not the same group, but is able to kind of pick up where they left off last year.
0: Sure.
5: And you know, they're going to get another one here at home, so that's a big
0: thing too. Absolutely, yeah. They are the 8 seed. Waterloo is the 9, New Middletown Springfield being the 12, I believe. So, yeah, Columbia will host on Monday, regardless of who wins that one. Again, do just want to shout

0: Dave to join his Brookfield Warriors. He was just so gracious throughout the week getting us information, had a really good phone call with him, even shared a laugh off that BB that, I don't know how, still, Matty Obermeyer found a way to stick her glove up and see that one through. Maybe just more sheer luck than anything, but as they say, Jared, sometimes it's better to be lucky than good.
1: Yeah, and self-defense, too, at that point as well. And, but you know what? You just interacting with him a little bit as we did throughout the course of the game, it just seems like he's that kind of guy. You know, your season's on the brink there, and it's just, but you're still got to take a time out to appreciate things like that. And it's good to see that despite the success and maybe something that didn't work out your way today, that he can get lost in a moment there.
0: No, I agree. I would agree. So thinking maybe we just shoot for an off-air conversation with head coach Jeff Lavender, as I see he's got some other media duties that he's going to saddle up with here. But, again, want to thank everybody here at Columbia Park today. Athletic Director Jason Ward, their head coach Jeff Lavender. Again, Brookfield head coach Dave DeJoy. This doesn't happen without them getting us everything we need, stats, rosters, lineups, all that good stuff. Jared, a big thanks to you as always, my friend, my on-site engineer extraordinaire and color commentator. And again, a big thanks to our sponsors. 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And again, strikeouts all season long have been brought to you by our friends over at Lorain County Community College. So for Jared Kozar and everybody here at Columbia Park, I'm Rocco Nushi saying one more time your final score. Columbia, a winner over Brookfield, 4-2. They're on to Monday's district semi. We will see you guys tomorrow over at EC for baseball.

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And again, strikeouts all season long have been brought to you by our friends over at Lorain County Community College. So for Jared Kozar and everybody here at Columbia Park, I'm Rocco Nushi saying one more time your final score. Columbia, a winner over Brookfield, 4-2. They're on to Monday's district semi. We will see you guys tomorrow over at EC for baseball.